Now you better stop praising it, because somebody's gonna think you crazy in a minute. Now has God really been that good to you? Has he really been that good to you? One more time, so that you can let

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How many of you know all you got to do is

living God. How many know we serve a living God? Listen, and the next time the devil gets on your track, all you got to do is open your mouth.

God, you know the Bible says that many, many are the afflictions of the righteous. But the last time I calculated, all is greater than many. So even though many are the afflictions of the righteous, God shall deliver us out of them. Talk back to me, somebody.

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all of the chatter. People talk about me, man, what I do to rattle all they fences in this instance. I remember just what matters. Nothing here can separate me from the love of the one who shows it every day.

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Come on, clap those hands. I need everybody that like that old school. 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Can I get a witness?

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Thank you, Jesus. Praise you, Lord God. We magnify you in this place. Great King and great King above all.

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I have my chance now to sing with the Mississippi Mass Choir. But just before I let that choir sing with me, let me say this.

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you love him? 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I want to talk to the brethren for just a minute. Can I get the brethren just to help me? If all the brothers in the house would stand to your feet with me, all the brothers in the house, all the brethren, amen, amen. We're going to start this thing off right. We're going to sing to the Lord, amen. Can we do that? Can we do that, brothers? Can we do that, brothers? Y'all got to wake up. Can we do it? All right, come on. 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

Oftentimes we get so caught up in what we're going through until we start complaining, Lord, why me? Why me? Why me? What you need to do, one day out of your busy schedule, take the time out. Visit a hospital, MD Anderson. Walk up and down those corridors, and I guarantee you, you'll come back saying, I won't complain. Give him some love as he comes.

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Can I say that one more time?

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us the praises of his people. 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

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Talk back to me, somebody.

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1: Hallelujah. 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

Beyonce, man should live by music alone, but by every word that proceedeth out of the mouth of God. 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

0: Mississippi, it's time to stand up to take a seat, a U.S. Senate seat. This November, we can turn out to the polls and put Scott Colomb in that U.S. Senate seat. Scott has seen the cost of living rise while our wages fall behind. He understands that for most of us, affording groceries and paying bills is getting harder, and he'll fight to make Mississippi affordable. He'll push back on the tariffs that are not creating jobs, but instead causing layoffs and families to struggle. Scott Colomb will always put the needs of Mississippi first and make sure that the hard work we're doing actually pays off. Mississippi deserves a senator who cares about all of us, a senator who will put our families first. We need a senator who will speak truth to power and fight for a better Mississippi. Scott Colomb is that senator. It's never too early to get organized. Check your registration status and make a plan to vote for Scott Colomb on November 3rd. 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
0: Oh, how we love you. Oh, how we magnify you. Oh, how we lift you up. Your name is worthy of glory. Your name is worthy of honor.

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Rewriting our history. Redrawing our maps. Erasing our progress. Our rights and our votes are under attack. But Mississippi has always had leaders with moral clarity. Leaders who will stand up to the enemies of progress and protect the freedoms our ancestors fought for. Scott Colomb is a leader for a time such as this. He knows we must fight these attempts to turn back the clock, to rig our elections and dismantle civil rights and voting laws. Scott Colomb knows we've fought too hard to go backwards. And when we send him to the United States Senate, he'll fight to keep our communities moving forward. Leadership matters. Mississippi matters. And Scott Colomb is the leader Mississippi needs. It's never too early to get organized. Check your registration status and make a plan to vote for Scott Colomb for U.S. Senate on November 3rd. 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
3: Good morning, great morning, grand, wonderful, beautiful morning it is. This is the day that the Lord God has made, so let us rejoice and be glad in it. Good, great, wonderful morning again. This is Lakeisha Cotton in the morning. Oh yes, and guess what? It's the morning. And we're rising and we're shining and we're giving our God the glory, glory, glory. Yes, we are. This is the day that our Lord God has made, and we shall rejoice and be glad in it. Oh, taste and see that the Lord is good. Yes, and God is good. We give God glory this morning. Thank you for tuning in to Your Power Gospel Radio, AM 1130, 98.7 FM with Lakeisha Cotton in the morning. And it is the morning, and we rise this morning to glorify our God, to give His name the praise, the glory, and the honor for who it is due. Mm-hmm. He is due of double, triple, quadruple, 10 times the honor that comes out of our mouths, out of our bellies, and rolls off of our lips. Whatever we think out of our head, we should be thinking on the goodness of our God, because He's worthy, saints. He's worthy to be praised. Come on, go ahead and give God some glory this morning. If you rose and you're shining, give Him glory. If you just rose and you're not shining, still give God the glory, okay? He is worthy to be praised. It is another day, and I'm glad about it. Another day to give God some glory. Whatever you're doing, riding in your car, whatever you're doing, listening on the radio, listening on the app. Speaking of, yes, we have an app, and it is absolutely free. 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Yes, you can. We're 24/7. Thanks to Bishop James Black and the Walking by Faith Ministries and all the staff that work so hard to make sure that God's name is glorified across these radio airwaves continuously. We bless God for them. We bless God for the mission. And we thank you, listeners, for tuning in to Lakeisha Cotton in the Morning, tuning in to all of the radio broadcasts that you hear come across these radio airwaves daily, 24/7. We are your word and your music station. Hallelujah. Yes. So it's another beautiful morning, and I'm glad about it. It's another day's journey, and I'm glad about it. So today I want to give you all some encouragement. Let us go before the Lord in prayer. Father, we thank you. We love you and glorify you for who you are. We give your name the praise, the glory, and honor. Thank you for helping us start the day. Not just start the day, but win the day. Yes, we thank you for anointing us for the work, for giving us the will to go, for giving us the strength to keep going and not stopping. Father, I give your name the glory, the praise, and the honor for whom it is due. Thank you for your brand new grace and your brand new mercy this morning. Yes, we thank you, Jesus. Thank you for keeping us through the night as we slept in slumber, God. You set your angels with swords of fire to protect our homes, to protect our children, our parents and loved ones, those that are traveling on the highways and byways through the night. Father, thank you for your divine protection. Thank you for keeping us in all of our ways, God. We acknowledge you. Thank you for giving us, oh God, a mind to want to worship you and acknowledge you and simply say thanks this morning. Hallelujah. And we thank you and we bless you for another day. We thank you, God, for helping us start our day off right by putting some praise in our praise bank. We thank you for it, God. those that are dealing with grief and loss right now, Father, you said in your word, for these times you send the comforter. And so we call upon the comforter now to go into the places, oh God, where there is grief, where there is loss, where there is emptiness, dark and loneliness. Settle there, oh God. Let them know that you are the comfort and company keeper and that your will is right. No matter how much we don't understand or disagree, that your will is right, God. Help us to accept what you allow. For those, oh God, that are celebrating a milestone in their life, we give you glory for that. It is by your power. It's not by our might. It's by your power and your spirit that we are able to be successful and to accomplish these things, God. We bless you and bless you and bless you. And we give your name the praise, glory, and honor for whom it is due. In Jesus' name, hallelujah and amen. Well, if you receive that, why don't you say amen? If you believe it, why don't you say you receive it? Hallelujah. Thank you for praying with us this morning. Thank you for being able to go before the throne with us this morning. And it is a privilege and an honor to do that every single day. This morning, I want to give you all a little bit more of a nudge than usual. I want to give you the push that you need to go into your purpose, the push in your prayer life, the push in your positive thinking. I want to give you something to really ponder. As the Lord spoke this word to me, I want to encourage you, family, this morning. I want to talk to those who've been waiting. Maybe you've been waiting on clarity, waiting on confirmation, waiting on God to say something else, or simply just to say something. And I hear the Spirit asking gently a question. It's a sobering question. What if God has already spoken and you're just waiting to feel ready? There's a difference between waiting on God and waiting on the fear to leave, or waiting on God and waiting on you to feel something. The word does not come to shame you, but it comes to activate you. You see, waiting becomes dangerous when it turns into delay. The Bible tells us that there is a time to wait. There's a time to wait, but there's also a time to work while it is day. Some of us are not waiting because God said wait, but some of us are waiting because we want certainty instead of having the faith. Come on. Some of us are waiting because we want comfort instead of encouragement or the courage to go. Some of us are waiting because waiting guarantees something instead of you being bold enough to go through what you got to go through to grow. Waiting is spiritual. But delayed obedience is still disobedience. You don't need more confirmation in your life, sisters and brothers. You need more movement. You need to be able to sit in the discomfort. You need to be able to sit in it so that you understand that you're not waiting on God. It's time to start working. So stop waiting. Start working. And oftentimes we'll say, I'm just waiting on God. I'm just waiting on God. And we use that as a crutch and an excuse. We use it as a crutch and an excuse to not do the work. We become complacent in our comfort. We don't like unfamiliar. We like what we know. We like what we can control. We like the things that we can see. But I'm here to tell you this morning, stop waiting and start working. God is working while we work. And a lot of us will sit there and say, well, I'm waiting on God to finish working. Well, do you understand that the scripture tells us that faith without works is dead? Come on, repeat it. You know it. We know it verbatim. We've grown up listening to this in church and in those Christian groups and crowds and some of us in cliques. Faith without works is dead. God does not ask you to finish the work. He simply wants you to start the work. He is the author and the finisher. He just wants you to have faith enough to start the work. He that is faithful to begin a good thing in us is also faithful to complete it. Consider this. When Moses had to cross the Red Sea, he had to have faith to believe that God was going to get them on the other side. That is some impossible faith right there. But the sea didn't part until Moses lifted the rod. See, he had to do something. He didn't stand there and wait. He had to do something. He had to move. The Jordan River didn't move until the priest stepped in. Come on. The nets didn't fill until Peter dropped them into the water. He had to let them down again. God often waits for us to put motion into things before releasing his hand or the momentum. God's provision comes after our participation. If you're waiting on peace before you move, you're going to miss that peace that comes after obedience. You've got to understand that God is waiting on you. He wants you to put your faith into action because we said it. We know what the scripture tells us. What? Faith without works is dead. And for those of you that are feeling, well, you know, in my waiting, in my fear, in my complacency, I've lost so much time sitting in the waiting room. Sitting in the hallways of life, waiting on a sign, waiting on another word. You've gotten the word. As a matter of fact, the Holy Bible is sitting there on your nightstand. It's in your car. It's in your trunk. It's in your duffel bag. Pull it out. The Bible gives us everything we need to get going. A lot of us are anxious and always looking for a prophetic word before we can move. Yes, I know God wants us to sit and wait on him. But when he speaks a thing and it's time to move, we get uncomfortable and decide we'll settle right here in our comfort because we don't want to do it. For those of you that are aging, and this is a tough thing. Those that are aging and you're feeling like, oh my God, I have lost so much time. You're not behind. Right now you're being prompted. I'm prompting you. I'm unctioning you. Let me say this clearly, especially for someone listening right now. You are not behind. You are not late. You are not disqualified. You're being promoted. God is prompting you into a new promotion. And we're not talking about something that you got to jump up and boast about and shout down your hair about and run all over the church and say, oh, I'm getting a promotion. I'm getting a promotion. But you have to understand that the scripture tells us that to whom much is given, much is required. So when God moves you, when he elevates you, understand that there's more required of you. So the laziness, the slothfulness, the discomfort, you may as well go on and kick that because you've got to get yourself uncomfortable. You may as well get comfortable with being uncomfortable. The restlessness you're going to feel, the holy dissatisfaction, the inner nudge that won't let you stay still, the pressure that you feel, that's an invitation from God to get moving. God is not rushing you, but he is calling you forward. Stop waiting. Start working. Come on. Start with what's already in your hand. God rarely ever started with what we don't have. As a matter of fact, God never gives vision without provision. You may see the vision, but you may not always see the provision, meaning how he's going to provide. We know he's going to do it, but sometimes we don't know when, we don't know where, we don't know why, we don't know how. And we've got to know all of these things before we get started. But I'm here to tell you this morning that we have to walk by faith and not by sight. Yes, he rarely starts with something we don't have. He starts with what we've been ignoring. The gifts you've been downplaying, the idea you keep postponing, the call you keep spiritualizing instead of stewarding. Come on, we get so super spiritual. And you know that God is calling you and he's tugging you and he's demanding something on you to move forward. But we will super spiritualize it just to make sure that I'm waiting on God. I need a confirmation from God and I don't feel it. Remember, we talked about the feeling in the beginning of this. It's not about a feeling. It's about your faith. What's in your hand right now? That's your starting point. Your movement, once you start moving, it'll break your stagnation and your action will invite God to align your life. All you've got to do is get moving. Stop waiting. Start working. So today, I want to challenge you with the love of the Lord. Stop waiting for the perfect moment, the perfect confidence, the perfect condition. No. Start working with imperfection because it's all around you. Your faith moves God. Your faith makes it perfect. It is God that makes it perfect. Start working with your obedience and your willing heart. You don't need permission and you definitely don't need an applause. You don't need to feel ready. You just need to move. Stop waiting. Start working. Because if you don't move, you will eventually begin to mold. M-O-L-D, mold into a position that you think that you're supposed to have. And you'll begin to validate your reasons why you're supposed to be where you are right now instead of where God wants you to be. Yes. Oh, yes. Let this word today be your release. Some of you feel paralyzed by years of sitting and waiting and wondering and fear and confirmation. Some of you have been overthinking a thing. Your fear has been dressed up as patience. And in the church, we will use that as an excuse. It takes a small step. Start where you are. Use what's in your hand. God is already at work. He's the one waiting on you to join him. You're not waiting on God. He's waiting on you. Yes. So I want to encourage you this morning. Here are some scriptures to encourage you. Waiting does not mean inactivity. It does not mean that you don't do nothing. Waiting does not mean sitting with your legs crossed and your hands crossed and sipping tea. Waiting does not mean sitting. James 2:7 tells us that faith without works is dead. That's what we said. Faith is not proven by what we say we believe. It's proven by what we do, what we're willing to do. Faith is not what you say you believe.

in Exodus 14 and 15, Moses was crying out to God, and the Lord responded and answered Moses and said, "Why do you cry to me? Tell the children of Israel to go forward." Come on. Sometimes we go to God crying about the same thing over and over and over again. And what he wants us to do is just simply open our mouth and give some action, do something, say something, be something, create something, write something, sing something, give something. The Red Sea, remember we talked about this a minute ago, the Red Sea did not part before they moved. He told them to go forward first, according to Exodus 14 and 15. Sometimes the prayer has already been answered and God is waiting on you to move. He didn't tell them to wait. He told them to move, to go forward. Sometimes we have, I'm always saying sometimes, but oftentimes, all the time, as a matter of fact, this word is hitting us all. We want to wait on clarity. We've got to get an understanding before we are obedient. And I know the scripture says, in all thy getting, get an understanding. Yes, but while you're waiting on the understanding, that doesn't mean that you have to sit and do nothing. Educate yourself. Pick up a book. Read the scriptures. Sit in the company of good counsel. Those that can mentor you, that can pour into you to give you the get up and go that you need. The Jordan River doesn't stop flowing until the priest stepped into it. See, the clarity came after they were obedient. The water didn't move until their feet moved. Come on, somebody. God, we said God works through what's already in your hand. God said to Moses in Exodus, he said, "What am I going to do?" And the Lord said to Moses, he said, "Well, what's in your hand?" He had already given Moses everything that he need. God doesn't ask us for what you don't have. He will supply all of our needs according to his riches and glory. He just wants us to steward it well. Stop waiting for more. Start working what's already in your hand. Stop waiting for more. Start working with what you already have. If you are faithful over the small things, he will make you a ruler over much. And while you're moving, trust in the Lord. Come on. You've got to trust in the Lord, not of your own might, your power, your ability. Thank God for our gifts. Thank God for our skill set and our beautiful minds that he gave us. But trust in the Lord. That's Proverbs 3:5-6 says, "Trust in the Lord with all your heart and lean not to your own understanding. In all of your ways, in all of your ways, acknowledge him and he shall direct your path." Sometimes we say, "Oh, I'm waiting on God," but we're really waiting to understand everything first. If you're like me, that's what I do. Your faith can still move without your full understanding. When the Lord called Moses, Moses said, "I don't understand how you can choose me because I have a speech impediment. I have a bad stutter. My speech is not that good." He didn't understand. God says, "I will." He told Moses, "All you've got to do is be obedient. I will give you what to say in that hour. I'll fix that." And he moved by faith. And from that very moment, the Bible tells us that that thing disappeared. He never stuttered again. Mm-hmm. I hope that this is blessing you today. God wants to bless your diligence. God wants to bless you for your faith and not for sitting, excuse me, and being delayed. Proverbs 13:4 says, "The soul of the diligent shall be made rich." God honors our effort. He honors our obedience. He honors our stewardship over what he has given us. Not you being not you procrastinating and dressing it up as it's so super spiritual. God wants to reward your movement. Stop putting it off. Stop postponing things. Stop waiting. Start moving. Now, more than ever, we are closer to the return of Christ Jesus than we ever have been. This is the time to move. John 9:4 says, "I must work while it's day.
I must do the work of him that sent me while it's day.

day, because when night come, no man can work. That means that you're going to get old and your body is not going to want to do it anymore. You're going to lose your focus. One day you're going to close your eyes forever, and that's your night coming, and you will not be able to work. Also, when the Antichrist is released, those of us that remain, the work that you should have been doing, plowing, preparing, the work that you should have been doing, preparing, you won't be able to work. It's all about the timing. There is a window. God gives us an opportunity, a window to move. Waiting past that window will turn your opportunity into your regret, or you will sit there talking about the shoulda, coulda, wouldas. We don't have forever. You have right now. Right now. And I understand, I know how fear can creep in and say, oh, well, how can I do this? I don't know who to talk to. I don't know what to do next. You can do all things through Christ who strengthens you. Let's just start there. Let's start right there. You won't feel strong, or you won't feel the encouragement or the reinforcement until you start. You've got to stop waiting and start working. If you sit there, I'm reminding of a scripture. If you sit there and observe the scriptures, Ecclesiastes 11:4, and I wrote it down. I wanted to make sure that I pointed this out. He who observes the wind will not sow, and he who regards the clouds will not reap. That's you waiting on the perfect condition to sow, the perfect condition to go and reap the harvest. You'll never move. God will bless the seed. He will bless the harvest to those who move and sow, even when it's uncomfortable, even when the conditions look unfavorable. If you sit there and say, oh, well, the wind's blowing too hard, I'm not going to sow the seed today. Oh, it's blowing too hard, I'm not going to sow the seed today. Oh, it looks like it's about to rain, I'm not going to go out and reap the harvest today. Your harvest will die on the vine. Your seeds will never be sown, and you will never reap that harvest. So I want to encourage you. I want to speak into you. I want to say to you, stop waiting, start working. I know the scripture says, they that wait on the Lord shall renew their strength. They shall mount up on wings like eagles. They shall run and not faint, walk and not be weary. But those are action words. Mount up. You got to move, walk, run. Action words in that scripture right after it says, they that wait on the Lord renew, they shall have renewed strength. So you got to be renewed. You got to walk. You got to run. That you got to mount up. Mount up, saints. The time is coming when our faith will definitely, surely be tested. And it's not in you sitting in the comfort of your home, in the comfort of the season that you know, in the comfort of your complacency, in the comfort of I'm being patient, in the comfort of, no, I'm just being lazy. But I want to encourage you today, mount up. Let's get walking. Let's get running. If you believe it, say you receive it. Hallelujah and amen. Hallelujah and amen. We give God the glory for today, for the word. Stop waiting and start working. I want to encourage you to move forth on that word. Sit with that word. Move forth with it. Walk with it. Let it minister to your heart, because it surely has ministered to mine. Thank you for tuning in. You're listening to Lakeisha Cotton in the morning. Yes, and we bless God for this wonderful morning. It is our God's day. We're going to do all we can. In the work, God will bless it. We're going to do all we can in the work. While we are doing God's business, he's taking care of ours. Make sure you keep your radio dial locked right here to your Power Gospel Radio, AM 1130, 98.7 FM. Tune in again tomorrow morning, 7 o'clock sharp, to Lakeisha Cotton in the morning. I pray you have a beautiful day. Today is going to be the best day of your life, because God made it to be so. All right, I'll be with you tomorrow morning. May God bless.

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3: On service. But it's a live recording. You could have been coming to view my body, but it's a live recording. You could have been visiting me at the crazy house, but it's a live recording.

previous life. And since he took it all for me, I might as well give it all for him. Since he took it all for me,

Listen, Elder, it was my sin that produced Calvary. He didn't die on the cross just because he wanted to. It was my sin that produced Calvary. If my sin could produce Calvary, what you think your praise can do?

wait a minute. I come to encourage someone going through something right now. The reason why the devil is fighting you the way he is, because you're just blessed like that. What?

Mississippi, it's time to stand up to take a seat, a U.S. Senate seat. This November, we can turn out to the polls and put Scott Colom in that U.S. Senate seat. Scott has seen the cost of living rise while our wages fall behind. He understands that for most of us, affording groceries and paying bills is getting harder, and he'll fight to make Mississippi affordable. He'll push back on the tariffs that are not creating jobs, but instead causing layoffs and families to struggle. Scott Colom will always put the needs of Mississippi first and make sure that the hard work we're doing actually pays off. Mississippi deserves a senator who cares about all of us, a senator who will put our families first. We need a senator who will speak truth to power and fight for a better Mississippi. Scott Colom is that senator. It's never too early to get organized. Check your registration status and make a plan to vote for Scott Colom on November 3rd. 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

break.

Some of y'all in here been waiting for your next opportunity, been waiting on some stuff to come through for you, and you was getting ready to look for your own sources. But them three words, because you waited. Because you waited. Let's sing this song, because I'm finna dance. Let's go. I'm finna dance already. Come on. Because you waited, you can expect it any day now.

there. Now, you all know this. You all know this one. You all know this one. Go ahead. Probably a different arrangement. See, I found out as I traveled and I went around to various different churches, we sung the same songs, but just different arrangements. Like this one.

think they can get away with this. 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Redrawing our maps. 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Our rights and our votes are under attack. But Mississippi has always had leaders with moral clarity. 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Leadership matters. Mississippi matters. And Scott Colomb is the leader Mississippi needs. 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

Mississippi, it's time to stand up to take a seat, a U.S. Senate seat. This November, we can turn out to the polls and put Scott Colomb in that U.S. Senate seat. Scott has seen the cost of living rise while our wages fall behind. He understands that for most of us, affording groceries and paying bills is getting harder, and he'll fight to make Mississippi affordable. He'll push back on the tariffs that are not creating jobs, but instead causing layoffs and families to struggle. Scott Colomb will always put the needs of Mississippi first and make sure that the hard work we're doing actually pays off. Mississippi deserves a senator who cares about all of us, a senator who will put our families first. We need a senator who will speak truth to power and fight for a better Mississippi. Scott Colomb is that senator. It's never too early to get organized. Check your registration status and make a plan to vote for Scott Colomb on November 3rd. 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

Jesus, oh Jesus, sweet Jesus.

0: They think they can get away with this. 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But Mississippi has always had leaders with moral clarity. 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And Scott Colomb is the leader Mississippi needs. It's never too early to get organized. 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
1: 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And after all that I've been through.

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1: Gulfport, Biloxi.

It's Natalie Grant, everybody. He's God, isn't he? He's God, isn't he? Aren't you glad he's God and he's always in control? And when you're going through a transition, if God ordained a position for you, he will hold the position till you get through your transition. That's why that line says that. Through my transition, you held my position. God, you are my God.

Yeah, true love. A lot of people spend a lot of time and money on the internet and reading books, trying to find true love. But true love can only come

I might not believe it, but when you get old, won't folks do you like that? When you get old, people are

0: on me. And they went on back to church that next Sunday morning. And they knew that the old man still wasn't sitting in the corner.
1: They get worried now.
0: And they went on back that day, next Sunday morning. And they knew that the old man still wasn't sitting in the corner.
2: They think they can get away with this. Rewriting our history. Redrawing our maps. Erasing our progress. Our rights and our votes are under attack. But Mississippi has always had leaders with moral clarity. Leaders who will stand up to the enemies of progress and protect the freedoms our ancestors fought for. Scott Colomb is a leader for a time such as this. He knows we must fight these attempts to turn back the clock, to rig our elections and dismantle civil rights and voting laws. Scott Colomb knows we've fought too hard to go backwards. And when we send him to the United States Senate, he'll fight to keep our communities moving forward. Leadership matters. Mississippi matters. And Scott Colomb is the leader Mississippi needs. It's never too early to get organized. Check your registration status and make a plan to vote for Scott Colomb for U.S. Senate on November 3rd. 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
3: Come on, let's give God great praise. 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
1: Come on, y'all make some noise.

I'm going back down south to the country where my mama down there with cows. Y'all don't know nothing about cows, do you? Hogs and chickens. Y'all don't know nothing about that. Oh, but this song says, I don't have a closet religion. Do I have any Bible readers in the house tonight? In the book of Daniel is a story about King Darius and Daniel. The king signed a decree saying whosoever call on any God's name will be cast into the lion's den. Daniel prayed anyhow, 3 times a day. But God delivered Daniel. You know something? When God's in the program, you know what the king had to do? He had to sign a new decree that says all men would tremble and fear the God of Daniel. For he is the true and living God. Right now, I want to know how many of you got a closet religion.

0: 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You'll experience the anointed and powerful teachings of Pastor George Stix, Jr. We believe your life will be changed and you will soar into the next dimension God has for you. My husband, Pastor George Stix, Jr., and I, along with the partners of Passage Family Church, encourage you to fly high. I'm Lady Michelle.
1: In our anchor passage in 1 Samuel chapter 15, God sends the prophet Samuel to give King Saul, who was, by the way, the first king of the children of Israel. He sent Samuel the prophet to Saul to anoint him to be king and to give him really a clear and direct instruction. Saul hears the instruction, but chooses only to partially obey. Now, I want you to remember something. God, the Bible says, is the same yesterday, today, and forever. The Bible says in Malachi 3:6, he does not change. His methods may change, but God himself does not change. After Saul's disobedience, the prophet Samuel comes back to Saul. God had told Samuel, the prophet, to tell Saul, those Amalekites that bothered my children after I freed them from the oppression of Pharaoh's hand in Egypt after 400 years, those Amalekites sneaked up behind my children, unprovoked, the children of Israel, and attacked them. God told Samuel to tell Saul, go kill every last one of them. When we go back to the book of Exodus chapter 17, we said, well, God said not one of the face of them would remain under the heavens. God took personally, defying him and his order. Samuel tells him, the Lord sent you on a journey and said, go and utterly destroy the sinners, the Amalekites, and fight against them until they be consumed. Wherefore, or why then, have you not obeyed the voice of the Lord? This is the prophet talking to the king. Why? You know it was God talking through me to you. Why didn't you? And by the way, I hope you hear what I'm saying. God is now speaking to me through me to you. Because I'm coming from his word and what he's impressed on my heart. And Saul said unto Samuel, yeah, I did it. He told me to go utterly destroy the Amalekites. Samuel, I did that. I did that. I did that. I obeyed the voice of the Lord. That was a lie. He said, and I have gone the way which the Lord sent me. That was a lie. And I brought Agag, the king of Amalek. Now, wait a minute. Did God say anything about sparing the life of the king of the Amalekites? Nothing. But Saul here, the king, admits that he spared the life of the king of the Amalekites and have utterly destroyed all of his people, though. In verse 21, the Bible says, but the people took the spoil. Saul now says, Samuel, it wasn't me that spared the life of the king. It wasn't me that chose not to kill all the oxen and the lamb and the children and the babies. Did you hear what I just said? God told Samuel to tell Saul, kill even the babies. I don't even want another generation of them on the planet. I know that seems awful, but I'm going to deal with that just briefly in a moment. He said they took the spoil, the sheep and the oxen and the chief of things which should have been utterly destroyed. They did it, Samuel. And he knew it. They did it to sacrifice unto the Lord, the God in Gilgal. And Samuel said, hath the Lord as great delight? Does the Lord take as much pleasure, Saul, in burnt offerings and sacrifices, in other words, false worship? You determined, Saul, on your own what you were going to do, although you knew what God had told you to do. So that's false worship. Offering things unto me outside of what I've called for, just like in our anchor passage for the year in John chapter 4, verse 23 and 24, God has said, he set the standard for exactly how he wants worship. And he said, do it in spirit and in truth. And you can't do it in spirit unless you're in relationship with Jesus Christ. You can't do it in truth unless you're obeying the word of God. God has said, this is how I want it. In spirit and in truth. And so he tells Samuel, God didn't want your sacrifice. He wanted your obedience. In other words, the New Living Translation says, what is more pleasing to the Lord, your burnt offerings and sacrifices or your obedience to his voice? Samuel, the prophet, goes on to say, behold, to obey is better than sacrifice. Let me pause here and say this to each of us. The Lord is dealing with you wherever you are. He's talking to you wherever you are. He knows your spiritual address, and you know God is talking. Amen. When you open his word, that's God speaking through his word. When the messenger of God delivers his word, that's God talking to us. Sometimes in our sweet quietness, the Holy Spirit is ministering to us. I'm just asking you, with all due respect, how long are you going to play the egg on God? It's better. Obedience is better than sacrifice. False worship or worship on your own terms does not please God. And so Samuel, the prophet, ends by saying, so hearken or submit, and to hearken or submit is better than the fat of rams. In other words, the sweet savor of an offering of God's nostrils. Now Samuel tells Saul exactly how God feels about what Saul has done. Listen to this, church. For rebellion, opposing me and defying my authority is as the sin of witchcraft. I'm reading right out of the Bible. And stubbornness is as iniquity or wicked and immoral and adultery serving other gods. God says, when you put the egg on me and you don't hear me and do what I says, it is equated to witchcraft. It is like being stubborn when you know the Almighty God himself is talking. So here are the consequences of your action, Saul. This is what Samuel the prophet is telling Saul. Because you have rejected the word of God, now God has rejected you. And he's going to remove you from being king. And Saul said to Samuel, I have sinned, for I have transgressed the commandment of the Lord. Now his eyes is open. Actually, I believe they were open all along. He knew what he was doing. But now he simply admits it. He said, I have sinned, for I have transgressed the commandment of the Lord and thy words, because I feared the people and obeyed their voice. Do you hear where this is going? Some of us are listening to the wrong people. The external influences, it might be you, it might be somebody else guiding you down a course, and you know it's wrong. Saul admits here, I feared the people. I feared how they were going to think about me. But have we not heard the saying that I would rather stand with God and be judged by the world than to stand with the world and be judged by God? Come on, bless God, somebody. Samuel then tells him, now, therefore, I pray thee. No, I'm sorry. Saul, the king who had disobeyed God, said to Samuel, pardon my sin. And turn again with me that I may worship, that I may bow down before the Lord. In verse 26, and Samuel said to Saul, unto Saul, I will not return with thee. Let me tell you something, church. Remember when Jesus was before the Sanhedrin court and he was being tried for crimes that he did not commit? Peter was warming himself by the fire of God's enemies. Right outside the chambers where his Lord was being tried. We see here in this verse that Samuel has rejected, or rather he was worshiping. Turn again with me that I may worship the Lord. Samuel, the prophet, said, I'm not doing that. You chose, Saul, not to hear God's voice. I'm not going to align myself with you. And Samuel said unto Saul, I will not return with thee, for thou hast rejected the word of the Lord, and the Lord hath rejected you from being king over Israel. And Samuel said unto him, the Lord hath rent the kingdom. He's rent the kingdom, ripped it from your hands, and hath given it to a neighbor. I don't know if you've noticed, but perhaps some of the things that God had in store for you when you disobey him, they may very well end up in somebody else's hand. Right in your face. Did not David say in Psalms 23, he said, thou preparest a table before me in the presence of my enemies? For practical application, that story of Saul may seem distant, but for practical application, here is how the story of Saul in this text might play out in your life today. God, through his word or through his messenger, tells you to do four things. This is just a scenario. God tells you to do just four things. He says, number one, I want you to fix a dinner for a homeless family. The second thing he said, I want you to forgive your past coworker who lied on you and caused you to lose your job. Number three, the Lord says, start supporting the work of the kingdom by giving your tithe and offering to God through the church. This is just a scenario. And then let's just say the Lord says, befriend Tamalitha. You respond, okay, Lord. Okay. I'll fix the dinner for the homeless family down the street. I'll forgive my coworker that lied on me and caused me to lose my job. I'll support the work of the kingdom by giving a tenth of my income to the church. But befriending that no good hell-raising Tamalitha? No way. The devil is a lie. You might not say that audibly out of your mouth, but in your spirit you say, ain't no way. That's the same woman who broke up my home. All my friends agree with me too, just like Saul was talking about. All my friends agree with me, and so I'm right. Now I did everything else you told me to do that you commanded, so that should suffice. But for good measure, Lord, I'll even sacrifice and suck up my hatred for Tamalitha for a moment and send her a nice little text commenting or complimenting her on her new flashy hairdo last Sunday. But she is not now and never will be my friend. Some of us might think that's far-fetched, but that kind of thing happens every day, even in the church. I was just transparent with you a moment ago how I struggled with what God had asked me to do. Now, I have done it. Trust me, I wasn't getting pulpit and preach about it and have not done it. I done it. It's a done deal. And when I really became convicted in my spirit, I told the Lord this, church. I said, Lord, I'm not doing this so that you will bless me. I'm doing this because you're God. Amen. And you told me to do it. Amen. We don't need to proposition with God, say, I'll be obedient if you just do this. No! We're talking about the sovereign king of the universe. Here's the Lord's response to any such half-hearted gesture of goodwill and partial obedience when we do that type of thing. You heard me the first time. Now do it. Obedience is better than sacrifice. See, sometimes, church, God's instructions may seem unreasonable. Sometimes God's instructions may seem outlandish. But remember these three things. In Isaiah 55, 8, it says, his thoughts are not your thoughts. Amen. And his ways are not your ways. Sometimes what God says to do won't make a bit of sense in the natural. Number two, God is sovereign. Remember that. It is his prerogative to command and to do as he will. We don't have to understand. We don't have to like it. It does not have to make sense. God is sovereign. He does not have to ask our permission to execute his will in the earth. And number three, I appeal to you to remember that there is a reward for obedience and a price to pay for disobedience. We're not getting by just because we have put God off. We're not getting by. Because God is, the Bible says, just and the justifier. He is just. He is a holy and righteous God. But he is also the justifier. He will hold us responsible. Amen. Thank God for grace. Amen. But God expects us to be obedient. There's a reward for obedience and there's a price to pay for disobedience. Saul lost his whole kingdom. What are you willing to lose? You know, that's what the Lord was impressing upon my heart. Son, you have been listening to me and listening to me, and you know I'm talking. What are you willing to lose? God took and he told Samuel to tell Saul, I'm going to take your kingdom and give it to a neighbor because you disobeyed me and you refused to obey. So I'm going to ask the question again. Saul lost his kingdom. What are you willing to lose? How much longer are you willing? I'm just asking. I've admitted and I've confessed. But how much longer are you willing? To those online, how much longer are you willing to disavow the voice of God and to hold in contempt him and what he says? You might. In Luke chapter 9, verse 24, Jesus said, for whosoever will save his life. That means, in other words, whosoever does life on his own terms. If you got to live life on your own terms, whosoever will live life on his own terms and places other things, other people, other things, other people, even your own self, ahead of Jesus. And above God's purposes and kingdom assignment, God done assigned each of us something. He said, you shall lose it. You'll lose your reward. But whosoever will lose his life, these are the words of Jesus. In other words, whosoever shall come after me and sacrifice his own agenda and walk in obedience just because I said it. Whosoever will lose his life for my sake, and the gospel's sake, according to Mark chapter 8, verse 35, he said, the same shall save it, that is his life, and gain a reward. I know sometimes it's easy to get comfortable. My question to you today, though, is I have earnestly sought to convey the all-important message to you and I all throughout this year up until this point, that we all have been summoned by the Almighty God, not by the preacher, not by passage, not by man, not by woman, not by ourselves. We have been summoned. We can ignore it. We can choose to ignore it if we want, but we've been summoned by the Almighty God to true worship, to exclusive allegiance and complete obedience. But does God have your sincere attention yet? It's a personal question. Or are you still living your life on your own terms, doing what pleases you and even at the expense of worshiping the Almighty God? Are you living in your self-prescribed comfort zone? Are there some areas of your life where you are consciously choosing to defy the voice of God and ignore the truth? Have you submitted to the Lordship of Jesus? That's the question I'm asking you today. Have you submitted to the Lordship? Has he become your master? Has he become your dictator? Has he become your ruler? I don't mean your savior, your ruler? Have you given him veto power in your life? In other words, you want something so bad, but when you hear the voice of God saying, that ain't it, stop, stop now. Will you give him the authority to say no and to then turn around and go the other way? Have you granted him the authority to have his will and his way in your life? What I'm really asking you is, who is in charge in your life? You cannot afford, not one of us, including the man standing before you, can walk up out of here today acting like we didn't hear this. Because God is speaking to us. The question is, really, who's in charge of your life? I'm asking you to identify and come to terms with whatever and whoever it is that interferes with your ability or willingness to obey God. It's time to start dealing with some of that stuff. We can't just act like, but no. Is God's word falling by the wayside? Is God's word, as Jesus said, falling on stony ground? Is God's word falling on thorny ground? Is your challenge the lust of the flesh, the lust of the eyes, or the pride of life? See, it's not a matter of whether or not God is speaking. God is speaking. Psalms 19:1, even the Bible says, the heavens declare the glory of God, and the firmament, the sky showeth his handiwork. Day unto day uttereth speech, and night unto night showeth knowledge. God is always talking. God is talking through the trees. He's talking through the heavens. He sometimes even talks through little children. It's not a matter whether or not God is speaking. No, it's not. It is more likely a matter of whose voice you're listening to. Or it may be a reluctance or a refusal to. A refusal on your part to hear and submit to the right voice. When we hear the word or the voice of God, then by faith we are called to submit. Just step out on faith. What God caught me in 5 weeks ago in wrestling with him, when I said caught me in and an unwillingness to heed to his voice, because God was asking me to give up something really major, church, really major. And it was tangible. It was something really significant. And I had already planned to do something with that. And I'm not going to tell you what it was, to advance the kingdom of God. And God said, give it away. Give it away. The Lord may be talking to you about something major right now. What are you going to do about it? What's going to be your response? Are you by faith going to take him at his word and say, well, God, I don't understand this. I don't even want to do this. But because you said it, I'm going to do what you said do. I'm not going to hear your voice and then walk out summarily and go do whatever I've comes to mind. Here's a word of caution as I close today. Heed the voice of God. In fact, I'm going to ask everybody today, let's minimize, when we walk out of this place, let's minimize the conversation unless we absolutely necessarily have to. Because I don't want the devil to rob you. That's what Jesus said he'll do. He'll steal the word before it takes root. I'm going to ask us, if you will, to kind of quietly, when we dismiss today, to kind of just go into our car and just don't even turn on the radio. Try not to even pick up your phone if you don't have to. Because there's a reason why. It's not just because of him dealing with me. It's because God is saying, you heard me the first time. God is trying to bring something to pass in your life. He's trying to do something in the earth, believe it or not, through you. So word of caution, heed the voice of God. Give God your sincere attention when he speaks. Holy Scripture says, today you hear my voice, harden not your heart, as in the provocation when the children of Israel provoked the Lord in the wilderness. Don't devalue, church. Don't ignore. Don't oppose the known will of God. It's like witchcraft as far as God is concerned. In Isaiah 55:6, the prophet Isaiah writes, seek ye the Lord while he may be found. Come on, stand to your feet with me, if you will. Seek ye the Lord while he may be found. Call ye upon him while he is near. God will not always tarry with men. We won't always have the privilege to to hear the same thing. God sometimes will just move on. Did you realize that? Sometimes God will just move on. That's why the Lord told me, George, don't get the big head. Don't think this thing passage is about you. It ain't about you. It's about me. It's about my glory. It's about winning souls and making disciples. And if it ever becomes about you, I'm going to take my head off. Ecclesiastes 12 and 1, remember now thy creator in the days of thy youth. While we got chance right now, in the days of thy youth, while the evil days come not, nor the years draw nigh, when thou shalt say, I have no pleasure in them. There might come a time, if we're not careful, where we won't hear the knock anymore. Pay attention to what I'm about to do right now. You hear that. I think all of us hear that. But one of the lessons that I've learned from God, and I just thank God, God had mercy on me this time. But one of the lessons I learned from God in dealing with God and Him with me is that His knock sometimes does this. It gets fainter and fainter. Because I've gotten comfortable in my comfort zone doing it my way. And your comfort zone is your spiritual death camp. Your comfort zone is where strongholds grab your mind. Your comfort zone is where walls to the voice of God get erected. And what becomes more important to you is your own agenda. But church, I want you to know that your pastor was crying when I finally admitted, God, I was wrong for defying your voice. And I asked God, I said, God, have mercy on me. Have mercy on me. I was wrong, God, but have mercy on me this time. Give me just one more chance. Now, I'm going to do what you said do, but I don't plan to be back here no more. Wrestling when you tell me to do something. Just as there was a blessing in obedience, there's consequences to disobedience. God said, you heard me the first time. Don't put your family over God, church. Don't put your job over God. Don't put your career over God. Don't put your business pursuits over God. Don't put your wants and desires, your desire for companionship even above God. I don't have to tell you again that God say, I'm jealous and my name is jealous and I want you to worship me and me only. And then Jesus puts it in contemporary vernacular, if you will, he says, seek ye first the kingdom of God and his righteousness. He said, if you just put God first, he said, he's going to take care of all that other stuff.
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Oftentimes we get so caught up in what we're going through till we start complaining, Lord, why me? Why me? Why me? What you need to do, one day out of your busy schedule, take the time out. Visit a hospital, MD Anderson. Walk up and down those corridors. And I guarantee you, you'll come back saying, I won't complain. Give him some love as he comes.

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It dries.

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Some of y'all been complaining. 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Some of y'all been grumbling. But you ought to thank God for bringing you this far. You ought to thank God for bringing you from a mighty long way.

0: Just lift your hands and say, I'm still here. 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Come on, say it. I'm still here. Can you witness to the angels?
1: Let's go to the country, y'all.

Mississippi, it's time to stand up to take a seat, a U.S. Senate seat. This November, we can turn out to the polls and put Scott Colomb in that U.S. Senate seat. Scott has seen the cost of living rise while our wages fall behind. He understands that for most of us, affording groceries and paying bills is getting harder, and he'll fight to make Mississippi affordable. He'll push back on the tariffs that are not creating jobs, but instead causing layoffs and families to struggle. Scott Colomb will always put the needs of Mississippi first and make sure that the hard work we're doing actually pays off. Mississippi deserves a senator who cares about all of us, a senator who will put our families first. We need a senator who will speak truth to power and fight for a better Mississippi. Scott Colomb is that senator. It's never too early to get organized. Check your registration status and make a plan to vote for Scott Colomb on November 3rd. Paid for by BlackPack, BlackPack.com, which is responsible for the content of this ad and not authorized by any candidate or candidates committee.

what you're going through. Feels like you're down for the last count. It ain't over. Feels like you cried your last tear. Not over. Not over. Not over. Not over. God has the final say. God has the final say. God has the final say. They said you wouldn't.

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they can get away with this. 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Redrawing our maps. 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Our rights and our votes are under attack. But Mississippi has always had leaders with moral clarity. Leaders who will stand up to the enemies of progress and protect the freedoms our ancestors fought for. Scott Colomb is a leader for a time such as this. 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Scott Colomb knows we've fought too hard to go backwards. And when we send him to the United States Senate, he'll fight to keep our communities moving forward. Leadership matters. Mississippi matters. And Scott Colomb is the leader Mississippi needs. It's never too early to get organized. Check your registration status and make a plan to vote for Scott Colomb for U.S. Senate on November 3rd. 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

We're going to go right into the book of Joshua, chapter 1, verse 5 through 11. Yeah. Let's do it. God is good to us. And all the time. We are in the first chapter of the book of Joshua. We'll begin at the 5th verse. And I think we read down to about the 11th verse of the chapter. There shall not any man be able to stand before thee all the days of thy life. There shall not be any man to stand before thee all the days of thy life, as I was with Moses, so I will be with thee. I will not fail thee nor forsake thee. Be strong and of good courage, for unto this people shalt thou divide for an inheritance the land which I swear unto their fathers to give them. Only be thou strong and very courageous, that thou mayest observe to do according to all the law which Moses my servant commanded thee. Turn not from it to the right hand or to the left, that thou mayest prosper whithersoever thou goest. This book of the law shall not depart out of thy mouth, but thou shalt meditate therein day and night, that thou mayest observe to do according to all that is written therein. For then thou shalt make thy way prosperous, and then thou shalt have, check this out, good success. If there's a good success, there's a bad success. How many want good success? Not I commanded thee, be strong and of good courage, be not afraid, neither be thou dismayed, for the Lord thy God is with thee whithersoever thou goest. Yeah. Then Joshua commanded the officers of the people, saying, pass through the host and command the people, saying, prepare you victuals, that's food, for within 3 days ye shall pass over this Jordan, to go in 3 days. Ye shall pass over this Jordan to go in to possess the land which the Lord your God giveth you to possess it. Can you say amen? Amen? Go back to verse 5 for me and put the 5th verse back up there, the opening verse. There shall not any man be able to stand before thee all the days of thy life. Check this out. As I was, so I will be. As I was, so I will be. As I was, so I will be with thee. I will not fail thee. Nor will I forsake thee. This morning, for the next few moments, I want to talk to you about the power of his presence. The power of his presence. Not your presence, the power of his presence. Not your problems presence, the power of his presence. Let's pray. Spirit of the living God, fall fresh on us now as we go into the word of God. Let the word of God go into us. Let his transformative power illuminate within us, transfigure us, move us and motivate us, fix us and change us. Be God in the midst of this place.
establish yourself in the hearts of your people. Not just these that are here, but to the thousands and thousands that are streaming online, be God. Whether they're in the living room on the couch or laying in the bed, or whether they're looking at a television screen or holding their phone in their hand, be God in the midst of your people. I thank you because you're enough for whatever I gotta face. You're enough, God, to get me through it. In Jesus' name, shout amen. You may be seated in the presence of God. Yeah, let's go to work. I love the book of Joshua. I should warn you before I get started, it's one of my favorite books. Particularly in the Old Testament, it's one of my favorite books because this book is not for wimps. It is not for the faint of heart. It is not for the superficially religious, the mundane, or the ritualistic. This book is a book of power to people who are coming to take over. This is a transformative book. Its New Testament companion book would be the book of Ephesians. The book of Ephesians starts out talking about God has given us all things. The book of Joshua starts out talking about God has given us all things. In Ephesians, all things that pertain unto life and godliness in Christ Jesus. It spiritualizes what Joshua literalizes. In Joshua, we're inheriting land. In Ephesians, we're inheriting life. Both of them take courage. Both of them take a lot of courage. Let me set the text in context so that you can understand what is going on at the time, because scripture, the strength of the scripture is only revealed when you understand its environment in which it was spoken. Everything in this text is moving but God. Everything is in the middle of transition and transformation but God. The children of Israel are in transition, not only physically, leaving their nomadic history after having been enslaved for 400 years, in Egypt for 430 years. They are now on the cusp of a new beginning. And while a new beginning is a good thing, it is also a scary thing. It is a difficult thing and it is a challenging thing. Because now they must go from being nomadic to being owners and dwellers and possessors of land. The land that they are possessing is rightfully theirs, but they don't remember it. They've come home, but they've never been there before. Their fathers, their ancestors had left there 400 years ago, and so this is a generation that has no memory of what they're about to possess. They have no history there that they can look back on as a point of reference to know that the future is good. They just know that it's new. Now they are facing a new future without their old leader. He wasn't just any leader. He is Moses. Moses is a mighty man of power and authority. He is in a class of distinction all by himself. God said, other prophets have I spoken to through dreams and visions, but of my servant Moses will I speak face to face. God says, Moses is in a category all by himself. Moses I'll show things to that I would show nobody else. Moses has been the man for 40 years to these people. It was Moses' rod that was stretched out over the Red Sea that caused the Red Sea to back up from Moses' face, going hither and thither, and the wind blew the waters back for miles. It was Moses that established the covenant of the law. It was Moses that brought down the plans for the tabernacle. It was Moses that prayed till manna fell down from heaven. It was Moses that turned the bitter water sweet. It was Moses that declared the power of God until he was a pillar of fire by night and a cloud by day. It was Moses that gave them shade. It was Moses that gave them covering. It was Moses that prayed until God sent quail from heaven. It was Moses. Tell somebody, say, it was Moses. It was Moses.
Moses. Everything they knew about God had come through Moses. Everything that they understood about God had come through Moses. It was Moses who brought down the Ten Commandments. It was Moses that showed them the power of God so strong that the mountains shook and were set on fire and not consumed. It was Moses that rebuked the sins off of Israel. It was Moses that cleansed the leprosy off of his sister. It was Moses. If you had a problem, it was Moses. Whenever God sought to talk to somebody, it was Moses. When God got ready to heal somebody, it was Moses. When they got sick, it was Moses that lifted up the serpent in the wilderness. It was Moses. The only problem is Moses went up on the hill and he didn't come back. And they're trying to figure out, who am I without Moses? What will life be like without Moses? They don't really know what happened to Moses. They never got his body. The angels have taken his body away. God had to tell them that Moses, my servant, is dead. When they heard that Moses was dead, they started screaming. They ripped their clothes and yelled and cried for days, and days turned to weeks, and weeks turned to a month. They did nothing but lament the death of Moses. Almost there. And now Moses is gone. The worst thing in life can happen when you're almost there. The closer you get to your promises, the more you lose. Oh, you don't hear what I'm saying. They have waited 40 years to get to this place. Every step they've taken has been by foot. They didn't call Uber. They had no bus service. They had no wagon train. They had no steam engine. They had no Teslas. They had no automatic transportation. They had to walk this thing step by step and foot by foot. Every inch of the land had footprints on it. In the hot, blistering heat of the desert, they had walked with God, depending on him for their daily bread. When they woke up in the morning, because they were with Moses, manna fell from heaven in front of each tent within their reach. Manna doesn't fall in their mouth, it falls within their reach. Oh, somebody got it. Somebody's been sitting around like a little bird with your mouth open, waiting on God to send it into your mouth. God never brings the blessing to your mouth. He brings it within your reach. Touch your neighbor and say, if you stretch, you can get it. Give us this day our daily bread. Give us this day our daily bread. It's give us this day our daily stretch. Because even though God sent it, if you don't stretch for it, you don't get it. And now Moses is dead. And you have to understand, Moses being dead is trauma to a people who are already traumatized. I remember being a little boy when the news flash came on that Dr. King was dead. And everybody closed down the schools and the kids went home and everybody's face was stunned and shocked. And we as a people were traumatized. We were as traumatized by his death as we were by the causes for which he fought, because he epitomized leadership. True leadership is a gift from God. Whether it's over a corporation or a church or a business, truly, I'm not talking about titles. I'm talking about leadership. True leadership is a gift from God. If you've ever had a real father or a real mother, it's a gift from God. Whether it's in the house or in the company or in the business or in the country, true leadership is a blessing. Bad leadership is a curse. I'm going to say that again. Bad leadership is a curse.
Bible said, when the wicked shall rule, the earth shall mourn. When the wicked shall rule, the earth shall mourn. When wickedness is in charge, everything under it suffers. You cannot make a man or a woman a leader. You either are or you are not. Giving them a desk doesn't make them a leader. Giving them an office doesn't make them a leader. Giving them a title doesn't make them a leader. Giving them a degree doesn't make them a leader. A leader is a perspective. Moses was a leader. Moses was a man. When Moses put down his rod, something happened. When Moses raised his hands, their enemies were defeated. And now, Moses is dead. Who are we without Moses? How can we go forward without Moses? Life will never be the same again without Moses. And God let them cry their eyes out for about a month. And then he says, now. Now, somebody say now. My grandmother didn't say now. She said nah. I don't know how you spell nah. It's probably N-A-U-G-A, something like that, but it meant now, N-O-W, now. Moses is dead. God said now. Moses is dead. That's enough crying. That's enough weeping. That's enough astonishment. That's enough hysteria. Moses, my servant, is dead. As I was. You see how that fits? As I was with Moses, so shall I be with you. I want you to see that everything is changing. And when everything starts changing, change is scary. Change is discombobulating. Change brings anxiety. Change brings tension. Change brings stress. In change, you must have faith, because you don't have facts to stand on. All of your facts are gone. In change, you have to believe, because you can't see and you don't know and you're not sure. Now faith is the substance of things hoped for. Now Moses, my servant, is dead. I need faith when stuff dies so I can move into the unseen. We know how to wander, but do we know how to build? We know how to survive in the desert, but do we know how to pick fruit in the promised land? We know how to drive back other nomadic people, but we don't know how to fight people that are dwelling in the land. We have no point of reference for this. It is when everything is changing around you that faith has its greatest relevance. It has its greatest power when life is destabilizing and the future is uncertain and the props you had up under you are all giving away. That's when you discover God. When you run out of Moses, you run into God. Somebody in here, all you got is God. Everything you were leaning on is giving way. All you got is God. All you know is God. All you see is God. All you understand is God. All you can hold on to is God. If God doesn't do it, and I fell in love with this part, as I was, so will I be. Because that's the only thing in the text that's not changing. The region is changing. The territory is changing. How they see themselves is changing. Their requirements are changing. Their leadership is changing. They're transitioning from Moses to Joshua. Everything is destabilized. Everything is in a place of disarray. And the only thing that's solid is, as I was, so will I be. Yeah.
I am. I am. I am. I am. Everything else can change, but I am. As I was, so shall I be. I'm still here. I still got you. I'm still with you. You're in a new city, but I got you. You're on a new job, but I got you. You're in a new relationship, but I got you. You got a new devil to fight, but I got you. As I was, so shall I be. Yeah. You don't need that word if you're not going to possess nothing. You don't need that word if you have made up in your mind you're going to die in the wilderness and have a pity party and feel sorry for yourself and cry yourself to sleep for the rest of your life. You don't need this sermon. You can exit on any door. This is for people that are going to go ahead. I'm scared, but I'm going. I'm broke, but I'm going. I'm lonely, but I'm going. I'm uncertain, but I'm going. I gotta find a way to go ahead. And so in order to find a way to go ahead, you have to find an absolute in the middle of variables. When you're living in variables, you must always find an absolute. The absolute is God. In this text, as I was, so shall I be. God says, I am who I am. No matter what season of life you're in, no matter who walked away, no matter who went up on the mountain and didn't come back, no matter who died in the wilderness, no matter who betrayed you, no matter who lied on you, no matter who divorced you, no matter who quit you, no matter who forsook you, I will not fail thee. I will not forsake thee. I will. I want you to see the spirit of the text, not just the letter of the text, the power of the text. Ain't nothing like a promise when you need one.

It's one thing to be an assistant to the leader. It's another thing to be the set man. When you are the set man, the buck stops with you. Joshua has assumed this position, and God is telling him, go amongst the people and tell them what to expect. Because for God, it is about the people. And if you ever find a purpose that's bigger than you, God will help you. I'm gonna turn around, try that again. If you ever find a purpose that's bigger than you, God will help you. God is not your manager. He's not here to promote you. He's not here to make you feel important. He's not here to give you a back rub or a massage. God is here to help you find your purpose that is bigger than you. And if you can find something that's big enough to pray about, oh, y'all ain't ready for me this morning. You should have went on the cruise, got some rest. You can't handle me this morning. See, half of the stuff on our list that we're praying about is not big enough to pray about. Stop bringing these little penny any requests to God. It's an insult to ask a great man to do little stuff. God needs a challenge. God needs a big dream. God needs something that's bigger than you. Joshua, I know you're nervous, but this is not about you. This is about the people. Be strong. Over and over and over and over again, the Almighty says the same thing. Be strong and very courageous. Be strong and very courageous. Be strong and very courageous. Why does he keep telling us to be strong and very courageous? Because we are facing things that want to take our strength and steal our courage. And we have to be commanded. It's a commandment. It's not a suggestion. It's not an idea. It's not something for you to vote about. Be strong and very courageous is a command from God. In fact, if you don't do this, you can't survive. You got no choice. My mother was dying of Alzheimer's, and it was in the early stages and where I could really talk to her really good. And I said, Mama, I said, it's so amazing. I know you know what's going on. And you seem so cool about it. You seem so calm. I never ran into her crying or falling apart or collapsing or looking worried or looking nervous. And I said, you seem so strong and you seem so courageous and you seem so powerful. And she said, baby, Mama ain't got no choice. Sometimes you have no choice. It simply is what it is. I didn't ask for it. I don't want it. I didn't prefer it. I'd rather not deal with it, but I have to face it with strength. Be strong and very courageous. You have got to have something to pray about that's bigger than you. That is worthy of the attention of God, because the truth of the matter is God blesses you for other people. I told you a week ago, those of you that miss the worship service and only come to hear the word miss the point. You don't understand that God doesn't get anything out of preaching. God already had his word. You miss your one chance to give something to God. When you worship, you're giving something to God. When I'm preaching, God is giving something to you. So you are saying, I can miss giving something to God and expect God to give something to me. That's not how it works. Give and it shall be given. Good measure, pressed down, shaken together, running over, shall men give unto thy bosom. That's why every worshiper in here

When you praise him, you are blessing God. 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Reciprocity. You got to learn reciprocity. You can't expect to get something while you give nothing. Hallelujah. You're not praising God because you're emotional or not emotional or an introvert or an extrovert. It's not a black thing or a white thing or a Latino thing. It's not a Pentecostal thing. It's a Bible thing. Let everything that have. God said, if you're not dead, give me some praise. Hallelujah. Glory to God. Glory to God. Glory to God. Glory to God. If you are not dead, give me some praise. He didn't ask you, are you Baptist? Are you Methodist? Are you Pentecostal? Are you black? Are you white? Are you Latino? He said, are you breathing? If you are breathing, even if you backslidden, even if you're a sinner, God said, you still owe me some praise because I let you live with your praise itself. Let everything that

0: Let me go on. You missed the praise service. Let me go on. You must understand, the camouflage of the text is the promised land. It is eye-catching. It is amazing. It is wonderful. It is what they were waiting on. But looking at the promised land is only camouflage, because the real promise is not the land, it's the presence. You think this is about property? This is not about property. This is about presence. You're so busy trying to get the property that you don't understand presence. The real gift is, I will not forsake you. I will not leave you. As I was, so shall I be. Can I give you the truth? God never grieved over Moses. God never grieved over the death of Moses. The truth of the matter is, when Moses died, God turned his head to Joshua and kept right on talking. As I was with Moses, so shall I be. See, the promise, my second one is the promise. The promises of God is that, not that you won't have to fight, not that you won't have to cry, not that you won't have struggles. His promise is, I will be with you. The promise is bigger than the land. The promise is, the power is his presence. The promise is his presence. Stop coveting the property. Covet the presence. If you get the presence, you will get the property all by itself. What good is the property if you don't have its presence? The promise is, I will be with you. I'm not promising you, you won't have to fight. You will have to fight. But the fight will go better if you know I'm with you. How many people in a fight right now? The Lord sent me to tell you that he's in the fight with you. That the battle is not yours, it belongs to God. If you're going to draw comfort, be comforted by his presence, not his presence. See, we have been taught to ask God like Santa Claus for presents. Gimme, gimme, gimme, gimme, gimme, gimme, gimme. But what we ought to do is seek his presence, because his presence is more powerful than his presence. I hope I'm speaking clearly enough for you to understand the distinction between getting God's gifts and getting God's glory. The promise I want you to see is not the land. It's the presence. Let me go into this. Can I go deeper? Young person, just breaking out, trying to figure out, who am I? Do I have what it takes? Can I do this? Am I any good at it? Will I succeed? I talk a good fight, but can I really fight? I say I'm a great man, but am I really a great man? I want to be a good mother. I don't know. God says, all God says to all of that is, I will be with you. Middle-aged person getting older, don't even know what older is, running into a change in your life, not sure of yourself, out of your element. Soon as you figured out how to be a grown person, now you're trying to learn how to be an old person. They ought to teach a class on how to get old. It would be worth setting up a curriculum for you, for all the things that happen to you that nobody tells you is going to happen to you, and you got to act like it don't bother you. The only promise God gives you I will be with you. Older person getting ready for the grave. What is that going to be like? God doesn't promise you will not die. The only thing God promises you is I will be with you. Young lovers getting ready to get married. The only thing God promises you is I will be with you. Couples breaking up, going through a divorce. The only thing God promises you, I will be with you. He may leave, I'm not leaving. She may forsake you, I will not forsake you. Just because he left doesn't mean I left. Just because she left doesn't mean I left. I'm still in the house. I'm still opening doors. I'm still making waves. Y'all don't hear me. I'm gonna teach it till you get it. The presence of God got you your job. The presence of God is with you if you lose your job. The only thing certain in the text is the presence of God. I got you. I got you in the hospital. I got you in your college. I got you in your classroom. I got you in your marriage. I got you in your divorce. I got you in your strength. I got you in your weakness. That is the promise. I won't forsake you when you're falling. I won't run out on you when you're failing. I won't back up when you're up against the wall. I won't run away when you disappoint me. I will be with you. To me, that's the best part of the text. That is the promise. If you don't take that to be your promise, you will lean on something that can be stolen. You will lean on something that can be taken away. The one thing the devil can never take away from me. He's with me. And if he's with me, he's more than the world. Oh, y'all can't handle this. Y'all can't handle this. So I'll talk to you about the people. I'll talk to you about the problem. Number three, I want to talk to you about the priority. He says, I want you to tell the people to meditate in my word night and day. God says, I want your priority to be pleasing me. Delight yourself in it and seek to obey it. I want that to be your priority. No. I say this all the time. No rich man is looking for no broke woman with a lot of bills. Let me find somebody who got real bad credit and they owe everybody so I can bail them out. I mean, you might end up with that, but you are not looking for that. I ain't saying she no gold digger. I'll explain it to the old folks and the white folks later. Meet me in the back. I'll give you the rest of the sentence. Because nobody wants to be loved for what they got. They want to be loved for who they are. In fact, if you love me for who I am, you can get what I got. The way to get what I got is love who I am. Because I will trade you what I got if you respect who I am. That's what God is saying. He said, I want to make sure that you're in this for the right reason. So in order to purify you, I want you to get in my word and I want you to seek to obey my word. outside of your promised land. Don't wait till you get there to be grateful. I want to know, can you be grateful broke? I want to know, can you be grateful sick? I want to know, can you be grateful lonely? I want to know, can you be grateful when I break your heart and I hurt your feelings? Can you wipe your face and say you're still God? I want to know. I want to check your priority, because I swear I'm going to bless you. If you get your priority right, don't worry about the blessing. I got the property. So the text talks to us about the priority of having a devotion. Do you not know most people do not have a devotion outside of church? I'm not talking about sinners, I'm talking about church people. I understand, I don't expect sinners to have a devotion. Most church people live close to the edge of backsliding at any given moment. You just one honking horn away. And the reason is, I keep it real. So if you don't want real, don't come here. The reason we are not in touch with our spiritual selves is that we have no devotion aside from our stage. Can remember when we didn't have to hire worship. I can remember when the church didn't have praise dancers. Everybody was a praise dancer. Everybody was a worshiper. The problem is, you don't need me. You don't need an organ. You don't need a band. You don't need a drum. You don't need all these people with all these amazing voices. You need a heart that's open to God. You need a heart that can sing out a tune in your kitchen. That can walk around in your office before anybody gets there, and you making coffee and blessing the Lord and getting ready for your day. I'm talking about a relationship with God, not with people, not with church, not with fame, not with fortune, not with your idea of success. Because when you get whatever you're trying to get, you're going to find out it ain't nothing. Soon as you get it, you're going to figure out it wasn't what you thought it was in the first place. It ain't worth being your God. Y'all can't handle it because you want to be rich. I know rich folk that's crazy. I know rich people that are suicidal. I know rich people that have no sense. And all you want is rich. It's paper, baby. It's just paper. Calm down, it's just paper. You can burn it and light your stove. It's just... You need a devotional that anchors you. Because things are going to go up and they're going to go down. Your life is going to go up, it's going to go down. Your finances are going to go up, they're going to go down. Your friends are going to go up, they're going to go down. Your marital status is going to go up and go down. We've been happily married for 50 years. Liar, liar, hands on fire. Ain't nobody been happy 50 years with nobody. I'm not even happy with me 50 years. I get sick of myself. No way in the world you're going to be happy 50 years. Stop lying. Just tell them we made it. We did it. The priority of a devotional stabilizes you in a destabilized environment. It is the worship, it is the breakfast of champions. It is the breakfast of champions. There is nothing like walking up on my wife praying. and having to back up out of her space. And she had the whole room lit up with glory. And her relationship with God is not in my business. So I back out of her stuff because that's too personal even for your husband. She might need to be talking about me. Give her some privacy so she can work it out. That's how personal the priority of consecrating yourself. You know why you're stressed out and nervous all the time? You have no consecration. When's the last time you had devotional by yourself? Without all these fancy singing and all that stuff. No wonder you get happy. Anybody sing like that? It make you happy whether you got the Holy Ghost or not. I'm talking about you by yourself. Walking around in your house, making up a song. Ain't got no tune. Can't find no key. Nobody can play it. But God loves it. He said, make a joyful noise. Serve the Lord with gladness. Come before me with singing. God's telling you how to please him. He said, come before me with singing. I like it when you sing. I don't care that you ain't got no tune. Just make some noise. When you walk up on me, just come up. You don't need me to have worship. You don't need them to have worship. You need to be able to do this in your house. In fact, it's easier to do it in church when you do it at home. The reason you're so slow to start up is that you don't do it at home. I just believe that where God is getting ready to take you, this message is necessary. He's getting ready to put you in an unstable environment, out of your element, where things are uncertain, and the only stability you're going to have is coming from his presence. And you've got to learn how to value his presence enough to give him time. Whatever you value, you make time for it. People who are in the gym all the time, value looking like that, they take time for it. They're in the gym 6 hours a day, they look like it. The reason I look like this, it's not that important to me. If it was that important to me, I would do it for 6 hours a day. Mine gonna have to do it in 15. Whatever God gonna do, he gonna have to do it quick. I want microwave abs. You got to cook it quick, Jesus, because I got stuff to do. Whatever you value, you make time for. How much time do you make for God? So he says, I'm telling you, I want you to start getting in my word and observe my law as a part of your daily routine. Yes. So I'm, in order for you to possess, I want you to prioritize. Seek ye, let me put it in New Testament language. Seek ye first the kingdom of God in its righteousness, and then all these things shall be added unto you. He didn't tell you to seek the thing. He said, seek the kingdom. If you seek the kingdom, the thing will follow you. Number four. What this is really about is the purpose of God. Moses died, but God's purpose didn't. So when he says, as I was, so will I be. As I was with Moses, so will I be with you. I'm going to do the same thing through you, I would have done through Moses, because it wasn't about personality, it was about purpose. Now, this I'm getting ready to lay on you is bad. You got to be ready, you got to be able to handle this. To accomplish his purpose, God will use anybody. See, you think it's a few little blessed people, and if you're not in God's clique, God can't use you. Come on, come on. Wrong. Come on. God used hookers. Y'all don't want me to talk to you. God used donkeys. God used animals. God used fish. God don't care what it is. When God gets ready to accomplish something, in order to get it done, he'll use anybody. He used idolaters. Ruth was a Moabitess. She didn't even know who God was. But when God gets ready to accomplish his purpose, he'll snatch anybody from anywhere in order to get things done. If you want to survive, get in the purpose. The safest place in the whole wide world is in the purpose of God. Whenever you get in the purpose of God, God will protect you to protect his purpose. I see y'all can't handle this. All things work together for the good of them that love the Lord, who are the called according to his purpose. God said, if you get in my purpose, I'll make it work out all right. If you get in my purpose, I'll fight your enemies off for you. I'll whip anybody who stands up against you. If you do what I tell you to do, if I know I can count on you to do my purpose, your enemies become my enemies. Your battles become my battles. I'll drive back your diseases. I'll heal your body. If you're in my purpose, I'll strengthen you in your old age. You know, I had no Bible for that. Yes, I do. Hezekiah was getting ready to die. He was ready to die. He had laid up in the bed. He was sick and afflicted. The prophet, the eagle-eyed prophet, even told him he was going to die. True prophet said he was going to die. Hezekiah turned his face to the wall and told God, he said, if I die, the grave cannot praise you. God said, if you praise me, I'll add 15 years. Touch three people and say, get in the purpose. Get in the purpose. Get in the purpose of God. Get in something bigger than you. Get in something that's not about you. Get in something that's not about what you had in mind. Get in something where you're willing to sacrifice. The safest place is in the purpose of God. I am alive because of the purpose of God. I've seen my enemies die fighting me because I was in the purpose of God. God didn't help me because I was good. God helped me because I was obedient. Oh my God. Touch three people and say, get in the purpose. Can I go deeper? How many people are getting blessed through the word? Make some noise. How many people feel like you're in the purpose of God? Make some noise. People are going to be more intentional about being in the purpose of God. Dr. James, I try to let him be able to use me anywhere, anytime, any place. So I was in the Caribbean and I was meeting with the premier on one of the islands, and his father had just died. And it was the day after. And I said, sir, I don't want to disrespect your space or put you in an uncomfortable situation, but I know you're hurting. And above any business that we were talking, I am at my core a pastor. And I said, let me pray for you. Because I understand how hard it is for people who are perceived as big men to get real prayer. Because everybody's trying to impress you. And everybody wants to bow down before you. And they see you as so big that they don't know that you get weak. and they don't know you get tired, and they don't know that you're hurting, and they don't know that you just lost your daddy, and he burst into tears, and I took him and I prayed for him. Because that is my purpose. Now, we were talking about business, and we were talking about property, and we were talking about possibilities, but I never let the possibilities or the property or the business drive me away from my purpose. Because if I gotta leave my purpose to get the promise, then you can keep it. I will walk away in a hot minute. You have never seen anybody who can turn and walk away like I can walk away. My wife says this scares her. I can walk away and still be waving back. Ain't no check can hold me. Ain't nothing else can hold me. I'm a grown man. I got a grown God who does grown stuff. And I don't have to go through you to get nothing. If God get ready to bless me, he's already proven in 62 years. 62 years. Oh, you don't hear what I'm saying. You don't let nothing drive you away from your purpose. Because the purpose of God is already blessed. All that praying you trying to do, trying to get God to bless your plan, stop it. Get in his plan. It's already blessed. You ain't got to stay up and go no fast. God's plan is already blessed. God's plan is his purpose. Stop trying to draw God into your agenda. Get into his. Because he will protect that which pertains unto him. Let me tell you why you're here. Because of the purpose of God. If you be honest, you know it's not because of your righteousness. Now you can play them, but you can't play me because I know. Don't let me turn on my prophetic gift and read you. You know you are not that holy. The purpose of God has protection. Are you hearing what I'm saying to you? And when you are in the purpose of God, you ought to be knocking the door trying to do something for God. Oh, y'all gonna let me do something for God? I don't know. I don't care what I gotta sign, what I gotta do. I gotta do it. I'm gonna be involved in the Do Something for God committee. Put me on the Do Something for God committee right now. Put me on the Do Something for God committee, because if I get on the Do Something for God committee, arthritis can't hold me, sickness can't hold me, death can't hold me, disease can't hold me, leukemia can't hold me, haters can't hold me, witches can't hold me, warlocks can't hold me. You know why? I'm blessed. You can't curse what's already blessed. I'm blessed because I'm in his purpose. I'm blessed because I'm in his will. I'm blessed because I showed up where he told me to show up, and I said what he told me to say. Let me hurry on. Oh, I feel the glory of God in this place. Would you tell your neighbor God is getting you ready for something? Now I'm going deeper. I'm going deeper. Are you going with me? You going with me? So my fifth point is the provision. The provision. Now, normally when you talk about provision with God, it's normally God providing. Okay. This time it's not. God has been providing for 40 years. All through the wilderness.
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race.

think they can get away with this. Rewriting our history. Redrawing our maps. Erasing our progress. Our rights and our votes are under attack. But Mississippi has always had leaders with moral clarity. Leaders who will stand up to the enemies of progress and protect the freedoms our ancestors fought for. Scott Colomb is a leader for a time such as this. 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And when we send him to the United States Senate, he'll fight to keep our communities moving forward. Leadership matters. Mississippi matters. And Scott Colomb is the leader Mississippi needs. It's never too early to get organized. Check your registration status and make a plan to vote for Scott Colomb for U.S. Senate on November 3rd. 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

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My name's Elder G, and I'm so excited to have you here on this Tuesday evening. I hope you guys have been blessed and have been blessed beyond measure. Because let me tell you something, the God that we serve, he can do exceeding abundantly. That don't even make no sense, that he can do exceeding abundantly. No.

and not of us. So guess what we have in us, man? We have power beyond measure. You can't even measure. Eyes have not seen, ears have not heard, neither has it entered into the hearts of men what God can do through you. And guess what? The God that needs nothing made a decision, a conscious decision, that even though I need nothing, I still need you. Come on. That just spoke to somebody right there. The God that needs nothing made a decision that he needs you. What does he need from you? He needs your body. He needs your body. As Paul said in Romans 12 and 2, I beseech you therefore, brethren, by the mercies of God, that you present what? Your body. A what? Living sacrifice. What kind of sacrifice? Holy and acceptable unto God, which is a reasonable service. So it's a

now, not by accident, not by coincidence, but God is calling somebody right now on the Mississippi Gulf Coast to just submit. Just to submit and give your life to him. Your whole life. Not just the part of your life that you want him to have, but your whole life. Look at the person in the passenger seat next to you. Look at the person on your job or at the desk next to you. And say your whole life. That's what he's trying to touch. He wants to touch your entire life. So give him access to it. I want to ask you this question. This isn't a Revelation Rewind or nothing like that. But I want to ask, why have you not yet given your whole life to him? You've given him a portion, but you haven't given the entire thing. What are you not willing to sacrifice that's keeping you from really tapping in to that treasure that's on the inside of you? Come on, son. I just feel it today. I'm telling y'all, God's getting ready to do something miraculous in your life as soon as you let go of that part of your life that you don't want him to touch. When you do that, watch him open up doors no man can shut. Shut doors that no man can open and do the impossible that you thought he could never do. Anyway, guys, thank you for tuning in to the Praise Time Press, man. We're here 4 p.m., 6 p.m., Monday through Friday. We got you on lock. The greatest and the best in gospel music, man. Shout out to every city on the Mississippi Gulf Coast that's listening right now. Biloxi, Gulfport, D'Iberville, Long Beach, St. Martin, Socia, everybody, Orange Grove, everybody.

Division Street, right there in the heart of East Biloxi. I'm telling y'all, it's a time. There's an army raising up, and God has need of your yes. And we would love to see your face in the place. All right. All right. Let's go ahead and get this music going, man. First coming up, this is by Kirk Franklin. It's called Love Therapy right here on Your Power Gospel Radio, WQFX 98.7 FM and 1130 AM. My name's Elder.

All right, guys, stay tuned right here, man, on the Praise Time Press. It is 4:22. We have some Bible trivia coming up. Coming up next, man, this is Jay Moss. It's called Anointing on Your Power Gospel Radio, WQFX 98.7. My name's Elder G.

And that was Jay Moss. It was called Anointing. It's the anointing that destroys every single yoke. Man, let's speed this thing up just a little bit, man. It is a praise time presser. It's our job to press you through the rest of your day, giving God praise. Coming up, this is Fred Hammond. It's They That Wait. And coming up after this song, we have some Bible trivia. So stay tuned on Your Power Gospel Radio.

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3: All right, guys, welcome back to the Praise Time Press on WQFX 98.7. We got some Bible trivia coming up in your radio speakers right now. We're going to do some true or false Bible trivia today. Make it a little bit easier on some of you all out there. All right, we got some true or false coming up. Y'all ready for it? Let's see. If you're ready for it, say hey. All right, here we go. First question, true or false? Jesus saw Nathanael under a fig tree. Jesus saw Nathanael under a fig tree. True or false? If you said true, you are absolutely correct. You can find that answer in John 1. Verse number 14.
4: Mississippi, it's time to stand up to take a seat, a U.S. Senate seat. This November, we can turn out to the polls and put Scott Colomb in that U.S. Senate seat. Scott has seen the cost of living rise while our wages fall behind. He understands that for most of us, affording groceries and paying bills is getting harder, and he'll fight to make Mississippi affordable. He'll push back on the tariffs that are not creating jobs, but instead causing layoffs and families to struggle. Scott Colomb will always put the needs of Mississippi first and make sure that the hard work we're doing actually pays off. Mississippi deserves a senator who cares about all of us, a senator who will put our families first. We need a senator who will speak truth to power and fight for a better Mississippi. Scott Colomb is that senator. It's never too early to get organized. Check your registration status and make a plan to vote for Scott Colomb on November 3rd. Paid for by Blackpack, blackpack.com, which is responsible for the content of this ad and not authorized by any candidate or candidates committee.

How many of y'all know when the scripture says, be not weary in well-doing, for in due season we'll reap if we faint not? Let me share this with you. The reason why Paul wrote that, because I understand something. As believers, we don't get weary of the work, but sometimes we get weary in the work. And when you're working for God, he didn't say you will never get tired. Amen. But I want to encourage you tonight. I've come here tonight. My assignment tonight is to encourage you. It's to let you know in the midst of everything that you're going through, you got to learn how to press your way through. You got to push right through it. The blessing is in the pressing. And when you learn how to press, there's no secret what God can do. I ain't talking about something I heard. I'm talking about something I know. I've had the press. Yes, I'm a young man, but let me tell you something. Young folk go through stuff too. We got to learn how to press our way. Listen to this song. The song says this.

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Back on the Praise Time Press on WQFX 98.7 FM and 1130 AM. You are rocking with the best and the greatest in gospel music right here on the Mississippi Gulf Coast and 98.7 WQFX, man. We love you guys so very much. Hope you're having a wonderful Tuesday this evening. It is the 5 o'clock hour. That means that it's time for some of you all to go ahead and start getting off work. I know that you guys are ready to get to the house. I don't know what you got cooking, what you got going on the stove, in your kitchens, man, in the refrigerator, what you're going to whip out tonight. I know my wife's going to whip out something good, but whatever it is, I hope that it's something that will be nourishment to your very soul, and you guys enjoy your night tonight. Guys, it's a 5 o'clock hour. That means the Revelation Rewind is getting ready to take place during this hour. We have 1 hour with you guys left. Also, listen here, man. I hope that you were at church on Sunday, but if you were not at church on Sunday, you're looking for a place to worship and give God praise. You can find me, Elder G, at DP Nation Biloxi, right there in East Biloxi, 996 Division Street. That's right, 996 Division Street in Biloxi, Mississippi, 3 p.m. Look at your neighbor, say, neighbor, 3 p.m. on Sundays. I would love to see your face in the place. We got some of the greatest music getting ready to come forth, man. And we're going to go ahead and start this 5 o'clock hour. This song coming up right here, man, is called New Day by Blanca featuring Ja'Kalen Carr right here on the Praise Time Press on WQFX 98.7 FM, 1130 AM. My name.

And that was J.J. Harrison. No need to fear. We should have no fear in our life. God did not give us the spirit of fear, but of love, power, and a sound mind. Look here, man. Do y'all remember this one right here? This is Kirk Franklin. It was Melodies from Heaven Rain Down on Me. I love this song, man. I need y'all to turn your radio speakers up and go down memory lane from when Kirk Franklin first busted on the scene with this one. This was called Melodies from Heaven on your Power Gospel Radio, WQFX 98.7. Amen.

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that was Smokey Norfolk, but I still have you. Guys, it's 5:18. Later on in this hour, we still have the Revelation Rewind, so stay tuned. Keep it locked right here on Your Power Gospel Radio, WQFX, the Praise Time Press. Coming up next, man, this is Hezekiah Walker. Power belongs to God on Your Power Gospel Radio. My name is Elder

0: Generation Rewind, where the word of God comes alive.
1: All right, guys, now it's time for another segment of the Revelation Rewind. The Bible says the grass may wither, the flower may fade, but the word of God shall stand forever. We're going to come from the book of Mark, the 5th chapter and the 24th verse in the New Living Translation. The Bible says it like this: Jesus went with him, and all the people followed, crowding around him. A woman in the crowd had suffered for 12 years with constant bleeding. She had suffered a great deal from many doctors, and over the years, she had spent everything she had to pay for them, but she had gotten no better. In fact, she had gotten worse. She had heard about Jesus, so she came up behind him through the crowd and touched his robe. For she thought to herself, "If I can touch his robe, I will be healed." Immediately the bleeding stopped, and she could feel in her body that she had been healed of her terrible condition. Jesus realized at once that healing power had gone out from him, so he turned around in the crowd and asked, "Who touched my robe?" His disciples said to him, "Look at this crowd pressing around you. How can you ask who touched me?" But he kept on looking to see who had done it. Then the frightened woman, trembling at the realization of what had happened to her, came and fell to her knees in front of him and told him what she had done. And he said to her, "Daughter, your faith has made you well. Go in peace. Your suffering is over." Now, a lot of us, we look at the woman with the issue of blood. There's so much that you can really unpack from this. But what I want to show is that we understand that she was suffering from an issue of blood, that she was bleeding for 12 years, right? But this woman was also affected in different areas of her life because of the issue that she had. She was suffering, and that's what I want to show, that she was suffering in five different areas of her life. She was suffering spiritually. She was suffering relationally. She was suffering emotionally. She was suffering physically, as we can see. And she was also suffering financially. Now, let's unpack that and break that whole thing down. Are you ready for it? Now, at this time, the people in this time still lived under the old covenant. And under that old covenant, it said like this, that a woman who was on her cycle was considered unclean. A woman who was bleeding or had an issue of blood, as she did, was considered unclean. So her being unclean at this time, she was not, number one, able to go to church. She was not able to be in the congregation of the righteous. So by her not being able to be among people of faith, it shows us that she was suffering, number one, spiritually because of her issue. Number two, because she was unclean, she could also not go among a large crowd. Wasn't supposed to be around a large crowd. So she was also suffering, number two, relationally. That's why the Bible says it's not good for man to be alone. That God has created us to converse with other people, to be able to keep our sanity, to be able to get up off of us what this whole world has placed upon us. Do you see what I'm saying? So that's why it's important for us to always be in constant communication, not just with people, but also be in constant communication with God. How do you do that? Through your prayer life. That's why the enemy wants to attack your prayer life, because he knows that if I can get to your prayer life, then I'll make you discouraged and make you feel like that you'll be in the season that you're in forever. All right. That's a whole nother story. That's going to take me down another road. All right. So number one, spiritually, she was being affected. Number two, she was being affected relationally. Number three, she was being affected emotionally. Because if you are not allowed to go around people and you're dealing with an issue, you're bleeding for 12 years emotionally by her being isolated and by herself, you could also suffer, or she was also suffering emotionally. All right. Number four, she was suffering physically because she's been bleeding for 12 years. And that is a miracle all by itself. That you have this woman who has been bleeding for 12 years. Think about this. A lot of us think that the miracle was when she touched Jesus and her blood dried up, where she was no longer bleeding. But the first miracle was the fact that God actually kept her for 12 years, even though she was bleeding for that long. Physically, she was also being affected.

because a person who has been bleeding that long will be weak, will not be able to have the strength that a normal person has. All right, so that shows that she was suffering physically. And last but not least, she was also suffering financially. Why is that? Because the Bible says that she went to many physicians, but she didn't get any better. And the Bible says that she spent all that she had. Do you see what I'm saying? The Bible says she spent all that she had because she wanted to get better so bad that she gave all the physicians and all of the doctors all of her money. So she was suffering financially as well. But one thing that I'm so glad about is that no matter how many aspects of your life are affected by whatever issue you have, as soon as you get one touch from the Father, it'll change everything that you thought was wrong, that you thought was bad, that you thought that you'd never be able to be delivered from or even come out of. Here's our problem. We don't take it to Jesus. We try to handle it ourselves. There are too many aspects of our life and too many issues that we have in our life that we don't want to take it to God. Number one, some of us don't want to take it to God because we fear how he's going to fix it. We'll take all of our problems to Christ as long as he fixes it the way that we want it to be fixed. But there are some times God does not fix your life the way you want it to be fixed. He may make you sacrifice some things that you don't want to sacrifice. He may tell you to give up some things that you love to do. But even though it might be something good to do, it might not be good for you. What are you holding on to? What is affecting you spiritually and relationally, emotionally, physically and financially? You got an issue in your life and it's affecting every aspect of your life, but you don't want to give it to Christ, all because you're afraid of how he might fix it and what you're going to have to sacrifice because he comes to fix it. Y'all ain't going to talk. Once you identify the issue and you give it over to the Lord and you let him work this thing out, that's when everything, as Romans 8:28 says, is going to work together for your good. Paul said it like this: these light afflictions, guess what, man? They're but for a moment. And the reason why they're for a moment is because even God himself knows that as soon as you bring it to me, it's not going to last much longer, because right around the corner is your due season. All right. So don't let the issue that is plaguing you right now, the issue that's upon you, the issue that you are facing right now, don't let it affect all these aspects of your life spiritually, relationally, emotionally, physically, and financially. Give it over to God and watch him turn everything around. All right. That's the Revelation Rewind for today. Stay tuned. Keep it locked right here on the Praise Time Press on WQFX. I'll be back.

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Mississippi, it's time to stand up to take a seat, a U.S. Senate seat. This November, we can turn out to the polls and put Scott Colomb in that U.S. Senate seat. Scott has seen the cost of living rise while our wages fall behind. He understands that for most of us, affording groceries and paying bills is getting harder, and he'll fight to make Mississippi affordable. He'll push back on the tariffs that are not creating jobs, but instead causing layoffs and families to struggle. Scott Colomb will always put the needs of Mississippi first and make sure that the hard work we're doing actually pays off. Mississippi deserves a senator who cares about all of us, a senator who will put our families first. We need a senator who will speak truth to power and fight for a better Mississippi. Scott Colomb is that senator. It's never too early to get organized. Check your registration status and make a plan to vote for Scott Colomb on November 3rd. 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

think they can get away with this. 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Redrawing our maps. 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Our rights and our votes are under attack. But Mississippi has always had leaders with moral clarity. 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Leadership matters. Mississippi matters. And Scott Colomb is the leader Mississippi needs. It's never too early to get organized. 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

It's all right if I sing this. See, I don't know. I want you to stay here right with me here. I don't know how you all feel about it. God been good to me. See, we thought about this old song that my brother used to sing years ago, the one that organized the Pilgrim Jubilees back in the 1940s. His name was L.J. C.B. Graham. Honey, if you think we can sing, you should have heard him. 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

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There's no

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We praise you. 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

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And I want the religious radio announcers, where they put their record on the turntable and they begin to play

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